0: party in your mouth, lah.
1: It is.
0: Okay, so yes, definitely save space for dessert when you go to Jack Kim House. You want to try the Tang Yuan mochi cookie. You've got other interesting combinations as well. Onde Onde tiramisu, for instance.
1: And Otak Charamushi.
0: Yes. Oh, yes, the Otak Charamushi, the savory dish. Yeah, another one quite unexpected. Two of my favorite things, but put together.
1: Yes, and Otak doesn't necessarily have to be hard. Mm. It can be soft as well.
0: Mm, that's true.
1: With the chawmushi texture and also green curry.
0: Yeah.
1: There's actually a great flavor pairing to go with otak.
0: Definitely. So a lot of really interesting, gastronomical experience awaits you at Jack Kim House. So Chef, a big theme of the menu, as we've already talked about, communal dining, sharing, eating together, right? Why do you think gathering around shared plates remains such an important part of Asian food culture today?
1: I think because dining is still one of the easiest ways for people to connect. Mm. When everybody orders individual dishes, you experience one thing. Mm. But with communal dining, suddenly you can taste 5 or 6 different dishes together.
0: Yeah.
1: There's also interaction, passing plates, talking about what you like.
0: Yeah.
1: Getting people, someone else to try something, whether it's family, friends, or even business, I think food in general, it helps to break barriers.
0: Yeah.
1: For that couple of hours, the table feels a little more like a family. Aww. In a family restaurant.
0: Yeah, I love that. And you know, it's true. It's just like just a simple passing of a dish or passing of some sauce or whatever. It kind of helps break the ice if you're not very familiar with a person, right? So that little connection over food, very, very special, I feel.
1: Indeed.
0: Yeah. I mean, I also need to talk about the space because, you know, the Jack Kim House, it's beautiful. High ceilings. It's got beautiful mood lighting. It feels like a very upscale restaurant. But when you go in and you look at the menu, it still feels very accessible, very family friendly, right? So it's a combination of everything.
1: Yes, all things so, yes.
0: Yeah. Okay. Chef, for someone, you know, our listeners perhaps who might want to try Jack Kim House for their first time, what combination of dishes would you think best capture your vision of modern Asian cuisine?
1: Yeah. Well, I think in general, you definitely have the dishes which you mentioned, like the tinkal of memories.
0: Yeah.
1: The Hainan pork milfoil, the paper wrap quill.
0: Yeah.
1: Otak charamushi and... Because Jack Kim House used to be Zouk in the past.
0: Yes.
1: Come for the sour plum shots.
0: Oh, yes.
1: And we also have a bangers and mash bread in a pan.
0: Oh, what is that? Tell me more.
1: So Zouk was actually more known for two things.
0: Yeah.
1: Sour plum shots and bangers and mash.
0: Ah, okay.
1: So reinvented, I had this bangers and mash.
0: Yeah.
1: In a pan instead, and as a bread.
0: Yeah, and the sour plum shots, both these is just homage to your location, lah, which is...
1: Exactly, so one to start off the course and one to end off.
0: Yeah, obviously, I didn't go to Zouk that much, so I don't remember sour plum shots. But I think my husband does. I think he interned at Zouk at one point too. So yeah, lots of memories for our millennial generation who... sort of grew up, many of us grew up at Zouk. Or had good times at Zouk. Okay, ultimately... Chef, what experience do you hope diners will have after a meal at Jack Kim House?
1: Yeah. I think Jack Kim House itself, okay, it's because it was a former warehouse by the Singapore River.
0: Mm.
1: So the location itself, it kind of makes sense that Singapore itself, it has always been a meeting point for different cultures and communities. All right. I want the food here to reflect that same melting pot, multiracial, multi-dialect, but still with a clear Singapore identity.
0: Mm.
1: And that's ultimately what I want Jack Kim House to represent.
0: Yeah.
1: Not one particular Asian cuisine, but a modern Singaporean perspective on Asia.
0: Definitely. Very well said. We've been speaking today on Eat Drink Singapore to the very talented chef partner, Xiao Zichin of Jack Kim House. Jack Kim House is located at 3 Jack Kim Street. They're open daily for lunch from 12 to 3 p.m. and then for dinner from 6 to 11 p.m. If you want to find out more, check out the menus, perhaps the new menu that Chef put together. The website is www.jackkim, J-I-A-K-K-I-M. house.com. Chef TQ, thank you so much for coming on Eat Drink Singapore again.
1: Thank you for having me, Cheryl.

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1: OLED is the peak of panel technology. 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
3: Life can enjoy at their own pace. So if you have more time, if you have a couple of hours in the airport, which many people do because they want to see the airport as a complete experience, kicking off their adventure, kicking off their travels, kicking off their vacation, this means you can enjoy at your own pace. And so these two spaces, the counter and the cove, cater to different moments. The counter, if you have more time over a multi-course meal, and the cove for something more relaxed, more flexible, perhaps if you don't have as much time as you would if you were going to the counter.
4: You know, Ben, I've been looking at the menus, looking now at, of course, the tapas style one.
3: They're great, right?
4: Yeah, there's at the cove, charred asparagus, the peel prawns that you mentioned, the steamed dumplings, the mini tavern burger, and there's also pork crackling, sweet and sour pork crackling. And this one I really want to try, the miso glazed cauliflower. That looks absolutely divine.
3: One of my absolute favorites. I could eat that every day for every meal, probably for the rest of my life. In fact, I need to learn how to cook it myself. It's so good.
4: And at the counter, to add to what you said, you mentioned the shiso and romaine salad, and there's also superior chicken soup, which looks good. And the seared halibut, like you mentioned, and there's also chicken yakitori and the 24-hour short rib that you said too. And the dessert, there's a choice of the signature dessert. And there's also something called something with raspberry textures also that looks quite nice too. Quite tart, it looks like. It's called the Prosecco Cloud Raspberry Textures.
3: I know. That's actually one of our mocktails. One of our cocktails.
4: Okay.
3: But just by describing this, Melanie, you're making me very hungry again right now.
4: Looks like we're going to... let's go to Hong Kong then, Ben.
3: Yeah, exactly. When can we get on the next plane, huh?
4: I got to take leave, but you know what? I'm so there. I feel like I'm there already. So that's the cove and that is the counter. And there's, of course, there's all the good food and drink and the fabulous company, but we also want to appreciate art at the same time. So art must be combined with all of that. So let's check out the artworks and the installation, various installations if they are, thanks to emerging Chinese artist Sin Ran Guan. Can you tell us more? Who is Sin Ran Guan? And is he in his 20s or is he a little bit older than that?
3: Firstly, it's a she.
4: Oh, she's a she. Okay.
3: So she's actually originally from Beijing. She lives and works in New York now. She's 34 years old. She's an emerging artist who brings a sense of discovery, imagination, and playfulness to the dining experience, giving it taste by price that's really very much its own identity. So she works in oil. She creates abstract, dreamlike landscapes, inspired by fairy tales, folk tales, music, and of course, Chinese artistic traditions. So we commissioned some of the installations. I think it adds a really interesting dimension to the space. So you come for the food, you come for the drinks, but the artwork adds just another layer to the whole experience.
4: Because Sin Ran, she has an Instagram account. Everyone, if you want to check out her artwork, it's at STARR_Guan. So STARR_Guan, GUAN. And that's where she also is showing you her artistic process, all the various works of art she's done already and behind the scenes posts that she does. So get familiar with her artwork on Instagram. And then hopefully if you go to Hong Kong International Airport, you can see it up close. Okay, Sin Ran Guan, Sinran Guan, Guan. So taking account into all of what we've discussed, Ben, why are airports becoming an even more important part of the travel experience, especially when

0: direction to testbed within. If anybody can do it, it is the Singapore landscape. So what is the concept here in terms of why Germany, why test it there for 1 month, and why is it so significant that we've got both the smaller as well as the larger prototype?
1: Okay. The reason we had to go to Germany to do our flight test, because as the audience know that Singapore, we don't have that much real estate and land that are open, allow us to do all the flying testing. We have building, a lot of population. So to be safe, so we only did the hover test in Singapore to move up and down vertically to make sure everything works, which does not require us to fly over populated airspace. And to really to test the forward flight capability to go 100 kilometers faster, we need an open space. I arranged with a collaboration with the DLR, which is the German Aerospace Research Agency, which is very similar to the US NASA. The German DLR has about 10,000 employees. I know them for many years. They're good friends. So we have arranged a win-win collaboration such that we bring our eVTOL aircraft, the big 8-meter and a small 3-meter to Germany. We use their airport, which they have a dedicated airport for flight testing, and they supply their engineer, researcher, equipment, the airport for us to use and do all the testing. In return, I shared my aircraft platform to let them collect data. For example, acoustic noise data, how loud these eVTOLs are. I also let them collect data such what is the wind coming down if you're standing or near this eVTOL aircraft. Is it enough to blow over a garbage can or people, right? So all those are knowledge we need to know before anybody in the world wants to start an air taxi operation. So that was what the collaboration was about. And we just came back in August. It was quite well done. We have successfully flown the 90 meter, as you mentioned, on the big one and the small one. We even went up to 120 kilometers an hour. Why do we bring the two? Because basically, I want to make sure, test everything, the control system, the radio link, signal, everything work on the small one before I start trying the big one. And in case something happened, it's a lot less costly to crash a small one, which is still not cheap. Still, we're talking $500,000 or something. Gosh. But the big one will be many million. Okay. So that's why I brought the big and the small.
0: What are we talking about in terms of how many people could potentially fit on the current design?
1: Okay. The current design, the 8-meter size, basically, yes, theoretically, we could fit one person in there. But that was not the intention because it's an unknown quantity. We don't want any accident and then actually cause the pilot to be in accident. So we can make everything unmanned system. But the design between the 3-meter, the 8-meter, and the future 14-meter is identical. We simply scale up, scale down. So in the future, the 14-meter version, you'll weigh somewhere between 2,500 to 3,000 kilo, and it can carry 5 human on board. There'll be 4 passenger and 1 pilot or 1 driver. So it's very much similar to a large taxi. So that is the size which we, most of the eVTOL company around the world and ourselves are aiming for.
0: This is fantastic. It's George Jetson come to life, like I said. There are these fascinating designs, the turbines I can see as well. It's futuristic but retro at the same time is how I could describe it to my listeners. But I'm curious, here on the ground, when it just comes to EV cars, I've been talking about EV cars forever on my show. I do a tech show as well. And range anxiety has always been one of the key problems. People are worried, like, how long can the battery last? How far can it drive? Let alone, how far can something fly? What is the battery capacity like, the size? What are the big obstacles in regard to that? Because, correct me if I'm wrong, whilst we have seen great leaps and bounds in terms of engineering and design and EV vehicles, we've not really seen leaps and bounds in terms of battery design itself.
1: Yes. Over the last 50 years, the battery has improved quite a bit, but that was a long

0: 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Our world.
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0: 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Next, news and current affairs through the night.
3: Market watchers expect a rise in demand for BTO flats in the upcoming exercise, with a higher income ceiling opening the door to more buyers. Bigger units and plus or prime flats likely to see more interest. Singapore, Malaysia and Indonesia pledge to keep the Straits waterways safe and open, even as vital shipping routes are disrupted by conflict in the Middle East. And joining forces to strengthen governance systems, Singapore and Vietnam to step up training for senior public officials. Both sides also agreeing to expand tech cooperation. And also tonight, it takes off like a helicopter and flies like a plane. Singapore's first homegrown electric aircraft is paving the way for future passenger and cargo transport.

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0: peninsula, following the Tane River to a sacred procession. 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
1: Very good.
0: He discovers the time-honored craft of soy sauce making. 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
6: Four robbers with big mouth, took as hostage.

The vessel has called for help to Command Operations Centre, to Police Coast Guard. Apparently, a few armed perpetrators have spotted the vessel. The thing happened at 12 a.m. The crew spotted four perpetrators with knives. And then after that, they start to run for a place to hide. The seven of us will be boarding the vessel. We are activated to look out for this perpetrator, which may be on board the vessel. The unauthorized boarding took place outside the Singapore water at the Phillip Channel. Phillip Channel is a narrow section of the Singapore Strait, situated between Singapore and the Riau Islands of Indonesia. The ship is currently outside Singapore waters at half a km and on the way into our territorial waters. We cannot attend to them while they are outside because we have no jurisdiction.

0: We have to look out for if there's any criminal activities or illegal activities around this area. So now in front of us is the fence up areas which shows the seafront. We will come and take a look whether any fence which is tempered. We will be on the lookout for potential swimmers
1: or even illegal immigrants.

0: families staying strong during tough times. 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
1: But it's a lot more about understanding her perspective as well.
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1: Yeah, looking for who will understand my perspective. 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
0: Family Ties, Saturdays at 11 a.m. and 10 p.m. on CNA 938.
4: So basically, we gathered that the second engineer was actually at the engine room when he was attacked. And after that, certain crew there in the room actually activated the fire alarm that is nearby, which alerted the ship. So after that, the captain gave instruction to the crew what they can do at that point of time. The vessel has called for help to the MPA Command Operations Center to Police Coast Guard.
5: Want to go? The outside, want to check outside footprint.

0: Ultram, this is Mike for Romeo 1 Delta. We have arrived at the location, now we're proceeding to check over. We are heading towards the bushes over here. We are near to the Woodlands checkpoint, near to the pipeline. Because the ATOS officer over there informed that there's one subject crawling over here. As you can see, there's a rope over there. So maybe the subject can use this rope to climb on top. So we need to find out more.
1: 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Our cyclist Mike rides 350 kilometers through the Bosso Peninsula, following the Tane River to a sacred procession. Then to where river meets sea and harvests flourish.
2: Very good.
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7: Two bombs went off at the finish line of the Boston Marathon.
8: Joy turns to confusion and a realization of tragedy.
9: A Pan Am jumbo jet has crashed just north of the Scottish border.
10: Left on.
1: What happened before?
11: Warnings from engineers had been dismissed for years. America's credibility on the world stage now under fire.
12: The use of the atomic bomb was something that America was prepared to do.
13: This has become a totalitarian state, and Hitler can say, you voted for it.
14: Had the message been relayed properly, the US Navy could have diverted the catastrophe. The
15: greatest mistake in the Titanic was navigation.
1: Delve into the events that forever changed history, minute by minute, from 6 September, every Sunday at 7 p.m. on CNA.
16: 这个音乐故事剧场呢，这是很难得的一个表演。每一个单元都是很有趣、很感人。我们这次会看到的都是真人真事的故事，再加上一些我们熟悉的旋律，更加能够让观众起共鸣。还有会跳舞啦，我们很多动作的场景啦，这个是需要很多人齐心协力去完成的。希望大家看到的不只是我们一起呈现的舞蹈。
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7: Yes, all right.
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11: Seven.
12: I think one of the challenges was cooking a 1.1 kilo Tomahawk from scratch. 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
7: The past 3 or 4 days has been very hectic. We will see if all of this is worth it. I think we expected maybe just our close family or maybe some friends, and that's it. But then ended up, you know, our friends or friends, you know, even our relatives, some of our relatives came.
8: I give you 8 out of 10 because there's always a room for improvement.
7: Do I judge myself against my father? I would say every single day. Yeah, because he's still hustling, he's still working. So I don't think I will ever able to reach whatever he has achieved. But I will always try my best to make him proud. A week after Blackburn soft launch, I left for Batam to take up on a new project as an executive chef in Nong Sa Resorts, which I am in charge of 3 hotels for all the kitchen operations.
9: Apa khabar?
10: Baik.
9: Ini sosnya.
10: Yeah, how's it?
7: I accepted this role for 2 reasons. Number 1 is to fund the cash flow of my Singapore F&B venture. And the second reason is I have the chance to work with my mentor again. So in 2017, I worked with my mentor, Mr. Jero, back in Bintan. He has always given me the opportunity to grow as a young chef.
10: Chef, your G-special, apa dia
9: kata? We propose aglio olio. The sauce with the aglio olio tomato. Because if we do cream, cost wine.
10: Okay.
9: Yeah, a bit.
7: So when I decided to take on this Batam gig, yes, I did mention to my partner and my team. I did mention to Vincent that he didn't allow me to go. But he said to me like, oh, you're going back to, you know, just working, that you don't want to be an entrepreneur and things like that. So I said to him that, just let me be and, you know, let me try it. So the working hours in Batam is a bit like the Wild West. I can start my day as early as 5 in the morning, and I can finish as late as 3 in the morning.
10: I want everybody to be concentrated. Remember the time you have the tentage?
9: The tentage, yeah.
7: It was something that I never anticipated, that it will take such a huge time on me that I could not focus on other things. So it was really something unexpected.
11: That's because you got a good heart, chef. Everybody comes for your food.
9: Yeah? It's us, boss. It's us.
12: Some of AI's biggest names could soon go public. How do you know which ones are worth buying? His power bill fell by 90%, but the spending may not be over. Plus, what does it cost to chase a government job in India? For him, 2 years without a salary. On Money Mind, Wednesday on CNA.
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13: 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Wednesday on CNA.
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18: We spent so much time together. It's just

0: to like a second family.
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0: This is Singapore Tonight.
1: Good evening, I'm Angela Lim in tonight's top stories. Market watchers expect a rise in demand for BTO flats in the upcoming exercise, with a higher income ceiling opening the door to more buyers. Bigger units and plus or prime flats likely to see more interest. Singapore, Malaysia and Indonesia pledge to keep the Straits waterways safe and open, even as vital shipping routes are disrupted by conflict in the Middle East. And joining forces to strengthen governance systems, Singapore and Vietnam to step up training for senior public officials. Both sides also agreeing to expand tech cooperation. And also tonight, it takes off like a helicopter and flies like a plane. Singapore's first homegrown electric aircraft is paving the way for future passenger and cargo transport.

0: Some of AI's biggest names could soon go public. How do you know which ones are worth buying? His power bill fell by 90%, but the spending may not be over. Plus, what does it cost to chase a government job in India? For him, 2 years without a salary. On Money Mind, Wednesday on CNA.
1: For centuries, the people of Indonesia's La Malera have hunted whales to survive.
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1: 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Wednesday on CNA.
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12: You're watching Singapore Tonight. Nature groups have raised concerns that proposed reclamation works to create a new western island will come at an irreversible cost. They're calling for public consultation and comprehensive studies to mitigate the environmental impact. The National Development Ministry says technical studies, including environmental studies, will be done prior to works. Natalie Ong with more.
2: Reefs teeming with life. Corals, sea slugs, giant clams, and even sharks are inhabitants of the southern islands. Plans to reclaim several of these islands, including Pulau Semakau, Sudong and Bukom, to form a new western island, are now being studied. Marine groups say they were shocked to hear of the proposal, announced during the National Day rally.
3: The value of this

0: Hello and welcome to Singapore Hour. Whether rain or shine, we are your insider's guide to the city's sights, sounds and secret corners. Thrifting is definitely having a resurgence here in Singapore, and secondhand is anything but second best. From tucked away shops to weekend markets, the thrill is in the find. The treasure hunters are giving old clothes a new lease of life. Let the hunt begin.
1: 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Why Queensway? What drew you in?
2: Queensway Shopping Centre was kind of growing as like a hot spot for thrifting already.
3: Some people might think, you know, there's like a lot of increased competition. But I think for us, we like that there are many other stores coming in here. It gives our customers more variety, more choice.
1: So I see your $5 pile bin in the back over there.
3: We try to intentionally keep our prices low because our original motivations for wanting to set up Wear, which is to make all these brands accessible for anyone who wants them.
2: A lot of our customers are actually like secondary school students. We even have like primary school students coming to our events.
3: Many of them actually bring their parents along. They walk in with a slightly disgruntled face, you know, oh, I'm being tracked here on the weekend. What's nice for us to see is that as they experience the crowd and everything in the space, to be more open-minded to this whole idea is great for us to see.
1: Stocking items in the store is a labor of love.
3: Usually we get a batch in like this about once a month.
1: They travel to massive sorting warehouses overseas, rack houses, where donated clothes are graded and baled by the ton. In the middle of all that, they dig. Hundreds of pieces, sorted by hand, just to find the ones worth bringing back.
2: We individually pick out each pieces. We QC our item so that there isn't like a lot of like clothes that are stained. But that took us like hours and hours.
3: We always know about the wastage in the fashion industry and the consequences of like fast fashion. But it doesn't really hit you until you see the sheer volume of clothes for yourself like this. It would really have all gone to like a landfill or an incinerator or something.
2: It really made us want to try to give these like clothes another home.
3: What we really hope that people get is the confidence to express themselves through their clothes and at the same time also to avoid as much wastage as possible.
1: For some thrift stores, it's about keeping things affordable and reducing waste. For others, it's about finding pieces that feel more personal than off the rack. That's what brings me to Haji Lane. Better known for its cafes and indie boutiques, but now with a growing number of secondhand shops in the mix. One of them is Enteku. This is Mike and AJ. The way they dress says it all. And their store is a space for anyone who wants to experiment, try something different, or just feel more like themselves.
4: Enteku is actually a word that was derived from like an anime. It's a cafe whereby different characters in the world, no matter what kind of background or demographic, they can always come back there and it's like a safe haven. We wanted to provide a platform and grow a community for people that don't really find their place in society. As a consumer back then, you can't really express yourself truly. I just wanted to find more about who I am and through what I wear. And then from there, I started thrifting.
5: It's just really just to be different as well. Not like there's anything wrong with, you know, being simple, but that's not me, I feel. And I felt that for very long. Anteku is kind of like a platform that I provided for myself and for everyone else. I think it's just something very different compared to a lot of stores in Singapore. So we express ourselves through our walls as well, how we decorate the space, posters, random drawings.
4: I want the people to come up and be like, oh wow, like this is something new and everything. It's always so raw and genuine. I think just providing that experience, that's satisfying on my end.
1: Putting together an outfit is a creative act. And today, I'm handing that over to AJ.
6: I can't wait to try this on.
5: Oh yeah, you can just try it on in the fitting room.
6: Yay, okay.
4: Do you think you would have picked out the fit for yourself?
6: Honestly, not something I would usually wear, but I'm really glad that I can actually find something out of my comfort zone.
5: Yeah.
4: If someone judges you and like an auntie and uncle look at you, yeah, I think you're doing something right, yeah.
6: I love that I get to express a different side of my style.
1: Having more fashion choices means having more ways to show who we are. One place that really supports how I like to dress is the Circular Fashion Hub by The Fashion Pulpit. It's one of the biggest thrift stores in the city, and it's all about giving clothes a second life. I run workshops here on sewing and upcycling. And instead of paying in cash, I swap clothes I no longer wear for something swapped new.
6: Hi, Natalia. It's good to see you again.
7: I love this skirt.
8: Thank you. This is all swap.
1: I'm here with Natalia, a weave artist and one of the most active swappers at the Hub. We both have a membership that lets us trade clothes from our wardrobes with other members.
6: So how long have you been swapping at the Fashion Pulpit?
8: I've been swapping since 2018. I had already amassed quite a lot of clothing at home, some of which was due to go. And so what I really love is that they do take in your clothes that you don't want anymore. They'll sort through and see what's in good condition, and then they'll give you points for that. And with these points, you'll be taking out clothing that you do want to wear in the near future.
6: One of my favorite parts about swapping is when I bring something in, I see another swapper picking it up and feeling so happy and so excited.
8: I got this a few years ago, and it turns out that it had been made out of a pillowcase.
6: Oh, cool.
8: I was wearing this and took an OOTD. I put it on my IG stories, and someone that I knew, a fellow artist, she said, hey, I made this. And it's so gratifying for me to be able to ask more about this top and learn about its creator.
6: As swappers, you know that when you swap it out and if you want to swap it in again, you want to make sure that you take really good care of it. So I do see that the quality of clothes here are actually really well kept and that people are taking care of it, even though they're going to pass it on. And I really love that.
1: It's always cool seeing how someone else wears what used to be yours. And if you're into the thrill of the hunt, Resurrect is where the action is. Every weekend, just behind Bugis Street, this back alley turns into a lively market. Part thrift, part vintage, part crafts. Behind it all are two thrifters bringing the region's best secondhand sellers to Singapore.
6: I've seen you guys grow all the way from the one little tiny shop at Peace Center all the way to this massive market, so many diverse vendors. So what has that been like for you?
9: Being in a little store, we are not able to really achieve that vision where we bring together, you know, local talents, local businesses back in Peace Center. I found that there are actually very cool things in Singapore. It's just that they don't have the space and home where the mass market can really see them. So I would say that that's something that our company and all our market wants to solve, right? To bring the neglected communities, the smaller communities here, for them to grow and ultimately shine more light on them. One day I was walking past this beautiful art lane. It was very underutilized. I was like, hey, a flea market would look beautiful here. And that's where we grew into this amazing flea market. More youngsters are starting their own businesses. Each store has its own like niche and special experience that they want to bring to their customers. When you combine their passion and their will to go out there in the world, definitely the thrift scene is growing, right?
1: But this edition is the biggest one yet, with vendors coming in from across Asia.
6: Today's event is extra big. I'm seeing new vendors, new racks. Tell me more about it.
10: We have vendors from JB. I think it's very important to have these partnerships to just create a thrift scene together, make it a home and a culture. So that's why we want to branch out to those around the region. We decided to make it more of an immersive experience, interactive, and we have like open mics. 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They can shop, get some food, and then they come back to watch the performances and then shop again. So it's like a full weekend activity.
9: And it's become like a culture here in Singapore.
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12: Though a natural climate cycle, this could be one of the strongest on record.
14: Business will not be as usual. 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
12: And its impact could unfold in unexpected ways.
15: อุณหภูมิในตัวมันร้อนไปด้วยค่ะแล้วก็อึดอัดท้องอะไรด้วยค่ะ
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0: Need a break from the city buzz? Let's trade it for open skies and a bit of adventure. And I guarantee you, lush trails, water sports, and photo ops for the gram. We're going to meet Naraisha, who will show us her favourite hangout spots in Punggol. It will make you see Singapore a little differently.
2: You must be thinking, why am I putting the board under the water? Whereas wakeboarding, you should be on the water, right? Yeah. It's because you want to use aerodynamics to get out of the water.
3: I'm Aisha. I've been living in Punggol for 20 years. I tried wakeboarding a couple years ago. I might be a little rusty, but I'm excited to get back out there.
2: The top just tied like a normal shoelace. Get ready. And stay in the squat position on your heels.
3: When you live in Punggol, water is all around you. So trying wakeboarding almost feels like a rite of passage.
2: Now stand up. Okay, one posture is good balance, right? So do it slowly.
3: Meet Jimbo, my coach and true wakeboarding veteran. He's been riding these waters for years and knows exactly how to bring out your best on the board.
2: The wave generated by the boat is called wake. This is the reason why it's called wakeboarding. With your right leg behind your left leg.
3: As you can tell, wakeboarding is a lot harder than it looks.
2: Try to twist your hip a bit and stand upright.
3: Cruising is the fun part, but getting back on the board can be a real challenge.
2: The weight distribution should be 48% on the front, 60% in the back.
3: But with Jimbo's help...
17: And I think Jim actually really helped me walk through the entire process.
23: With Jimbo's technique, it was a bit more playing with physics so that we don't have to use force. And that made it so much easier because you're not battling, you're just trying to balance.
2: People can go like 5 or 6 times and still couldn't get up on the board. That's very normal. She managed to get up on the board on the first try. You see, they were very calm throughout the whole process. That is what I get the kick out of training people. If I can tap into your mindset, you can learn almost anything in life. Easy.
17: Awesome.
2: All right?
17: Thank you.
2: All right. Well done, man.
17: It's a good group activity as well. And I think if you do it with friends, there's more people cheering you on as well. And I think that's great.
3: Punggol is a residential town in the northeast of Singapore, known for its modern housing, green spaces, and waterfront living. One thing I love about Punggol is the LRT. It's super convenient and it connects the whole neighborhood together. So even if you don't have a car, it's easy to get around. We are known for our very own man-made river. Punggol Waterway is Singapore's longest man-made waterway, spanning 4.2 kilometers. It winds through the entire Punggol estate. I live in this area, and Punggol has been growing very fast. Right now, we have about 180,000 people. It's very convenient, and we have a lot of things around here. As you can see, the waterway actually cuts into the residential estates, and I think that is great because it gives residents a little bit of a view that they can admire. You'll see strollers everywhere in Punggol, and we have about 50 childcares and even more upcoming to keep up with the demand of the young families here. So Punggol is built for young families, very modern and fun. Today, I want to visit a very special place. Sprout Hub lets people rent plots to grow their very own plants. I'm bringing you here, it's called Little Boteni, and I've heard so much of its place, so let's go and check it out. Hello.
24: Hello.
3: Hi.
24: Hi.
3: How's it going?
24: Good, how are you?
3: I'm Aisha.
24: I'm Fendi.
3: I'm actually looking for a way to decorate my home.
24: Can I recommend something like this? What do you think about this one?
3: Oh, I love it. It looks like the little mimosas.
24: Yeah, it does. So this is an everfresh tree. They close their leaves at 7 p.m. and open up again at 7 a.m. We started as a hobby first before it turned to a business. So when I was a child, I always look at the leaves and it calms me down instantly. I noticed that it helped me with anxiety. So I started going to gardening as a form of relaxation.
3: Is there a way that
23: I can make it, you know, a bit easier to keep at home.
24: So the Everfresh is quite thirsty as a plant.
23: Okay.
24: So one way is to use the semi-hydroponic mix. The process is quite easy. So basically, you just shake everything out. So just take a dip of water in here. And then we will use this glass. Okay? So what I do is, I'll fill up about 1/3 of the glass. So with one hand, I'll hold it like this way. And I'll fill up all the way to the brim. So if you look at all these rocks, there's different type of rocks in there. But the most important is these orange bits over here. They're the one that holds the water for the plant. It's like a reservoir. It will last you for about a week.
23: It was great meeting Fendi. And it's something that I think everybody should come and check out and hopefully grow their own little botanic. He's happily prawning away. And prawning is something that is very unique to, you know, Pungolians. We all like to do, sit back a little bit and enjoy an activity. So let's go and catch some prawns. Hi!
4: Hey!
23: How's it going? Look what I got a prawn.
4: Oh, nice. I got a couple of prawns.
23: Oh, and this is Leo. Leo's here. It's my husband.
4: Hi.
23: He's Pichoyer. I'm kidding.
4: No.
23: How long have you been here?
4: Just for a while. Enough for about five, six.
23: Okay. Yeah. I guess I'll join you. You're starting with one.
4: How was the botanic just now?
23: Really nice. I got a plant, so we might start a plant hobby.
4: If this one survives this time?
23: Okay,
4: all right.
5: Prawning is like fishing also. It's like 80% luck and 20% skill. So if you feel good, you catch a lot. Our customer base is all over Singapore. Tourists come from Malaysia, Indonesia, our neighboring countries. And surprisingly, we have like Caucasians. In their country, they don't have any prawning. They only go for fishing. So they want to try and do this kind of hobby.
23: We've done this a couple of times. It's a good way to kick back and relax and then also just enjoy being around other people.
4: A lot of times I think it's not about how much you catch, it's like the experience and the journey that you can enjoy. No, you're getting pulled, Three, two, yep, up. Nice.
23: Yay!
5: 6.
23: We got 6. So we are actually allowed to barbecue our catches here.
4: It's very nice. They will give you the salt so that you can use for your prawn. See, I'm drooling. Soy sauce and wasabi goes really well with it. Now it's ready.
23: Shall we?
4: Let's go eat.
23: Let's go eat.
4: Bon appetit.
23: Cheers.
4: Cheers.
23: It's nice and big and it's really juicy. So it also depends on how you cook it, how you like it done. But it's always a good fun. You enjoy the company, you enjoy spending hours here, so it's fruit of our labor. Okay, so this is the new lane that they have. And do you want to guess what this is?
4: Is this pickleball?
23: Yeah, this is pickleball. Have you tried it?
4: No, I've never.
23: Neither have I. Want to try?
4: Sure, let's find out.
23: Let's go. Lately, this sport has been popping up everywhere. Pickleball. It mixes elements of tennis, badminton, and even table tennis. But the vibe is way more chill. We're gonna do dinking, and the ball is gonna come to you, and you're gonna hit it back to the person. I'm gonna show it to you once. Okay, right? So jump, dink, jump, and dink. As light as a feather. Nice. Oh! So we started off with the coaching session. I think it was straightforward. It's just more of getting used to the paddle and the ball and like how to hit the ball so that it doesn't go too high, too low. Slight bend, transferring your weight from your right hips to your left hips. Yes, that was good. First serve.
7: So pickleball actually started about 10 years ago in Singapore. It was a sport adopted initially by the seniors. Yeah, and as you can see now, a lot of the younger generation are picking up. It's a sport that can be played across the generations.
23: I think I'm getting better. it's a lot of running around.
24: And it allows us to enjoy the sport in an open, friendly community area.
23: This is our wind down routine. So what we typically do is we'll rent one of these bikes and then we'll ride off into Coney Island. Coney Island is a tiny piece of paradise just off the coast of Punggol in northeastern Singapore. It's a nature's lover's dream with scenic beaches and untouched forests.
6: There are two mountains.
23: The cycling trail here has always been popular. With the beautiful sights around, it's a great way to de-stress and wind down for the day.
8: So when we actually came out of Coney Island, this is the first bridge that we come across, the Reid Bridge.
24: It's just a place that we would come once in a while, sometimes just a little evening activity.
8: It's very iconic, it's very Instagrammable.
23: Punggol isn't just where I live. It's where I've grown, pushed my limits, and found peace. From gliding across the water to quiet bike rides at sunset, it's the kind of place that lets you catch your breath while still chasing what moves you.
9: Some of AI's biggest names could soon go public. How do you know which ones are worth buying? His power bill fell by 90%, but the spending may not be over. Plus, what does it cost to trace a government job in India? For him, 2 years without a salary. On Money Mind, Wednesday on CNA.
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27: People were in the building. We had to race to get them out.
16: Accused of poisoning the victims with cyanide, Death Loans traces the deadly trail behind one of Thailand's most shocking murder cases.
28: Everyone was confused. How could this woman be a killer?
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32: 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Bennett, Harrison!
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41: Clearly, we're not that in sync, lah.
42: The lights all came out already. 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
0: 后面
1: leaf， that's a frog。
0: 哦，是我，后面你。
2: 对对对。
0: I see six。
3: And
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0: Don't make noise. Look at this one.
1: No horns.
0: No horns, yes.
2: Hi! Sorry, we are late.
3: You came in, Darin came in.
2: Katerina and Mitra are our neighbor. They just live next door. We meet the kids at the playground. That's how they started playing together. They are very fun-loving people. So the two kids are very cute. So my daughter gets along very well with the two children. We love to go to the East Coast and they visit each other's home to play. They even have sleepover.
1: Can I adopt the crocodile?
3: You want to adopt the crocodile?
1: Yeah.
3: Hey, Snake, we can buy you a present and you can keep it at home. Let's go.

0: 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It's safe, it's good for the kids, it's clean, it's well organized. In every sense, it's very good for the kids. I would say it's the best country.
1: Okay, kids, Simon, Simon.
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14: A Pan Am jumbo jet has crashed just north of the Scottish border.
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10: What happened before?
16: Warnings from engineers had been dismissed for years. America's credibility on the world stage now under fire.
17: The use of the atomic bomb was something that America was prepared to do.
18: This has become a totalitarian state, and Hitler can say, you voted for it.
19: Had the message been relayed properly, the US Navy could have diverted the catastrophe.
20: Greatest mistake in the Titanic was navigation.
10: Delve into the events that forever changed history, minute by minute, from 6 September, every Sunday at 7 p.m. on CNA.
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22: Rumput laut kami yang seharusnya bisa dipanen akhirnya jadi putih dan ini menjadikan kami rugi.
21: Though a natural climate cycle, this could be one of the strongest on record.
23: Business will not be as usual. Life will not be as usual as well.
21: And its impact could unfold in unexpected ways.
24: อุณหภูมิในตัวมันร้อนไปด้วยค่ะแล้วก็อึดอัดท้องอะไรด้วยค่ะ
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0: Mr. Koo basically won every single game.
1: Koo storms through the first set, 6-0. In the second, he's quickly up 4-2.
0: He was leading 4-2, so everyone thought, okay, this match is pretty much done. But that is when your granddad somehow gets the energy and starts hitting his ground strokes more and more consistently.

0: This is Singapore Tonight.
1: Good evening, I'm Angela Lim in tonight's top stories. Market watchers expect a rise in demand for BTO flats in the upcoming exercise, with a higher income ceiling opening the door to more buyers. Bigger units and plus or prime flats likely to see more interest. Singapore, Malaysia and Indonesia pledge to keep the Straits waterways safe and open, even as vital shipping routes are disrupted by conflict in the Middle East. And joining forces to strengthen governance systems, Singapore and Vietnam to step up training for senior public officials. Both sides also agreeing to expand tech cooperation. And also tonight, it takes off like a helicopter and flies like a plane. Singapore's first homegrown electric aircraft is paving the way for future passenger and cargo transport.

0: Asia Business. It's all the business news you need.
1: Trading will be closely watched.
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0: Asia Business. 35 minutes.
10: Keeping up. And what does it take to make it work? Shaping Tomorrow, an AI story.

0: You're watching Singapore Tonight. Nature groups have raised concerns that proposed reclamation works to create a new western island will come at an irreversible cost. They're calling for public consultation and comprehensive studies to mitigate the environmental impact. The National Development Ministry says technical studies, including environmental studies, will be done prior to works. Natalie Ong with more.
1: Reefs teeming with life. Corals, sea slugs, giant clams, and even sharks are inhabitants of the southern islands. Plans to reclaim several of these islands, including Pulau Semakau, Sudong, and Bukom, to form a new western island, are now being studied. Marine groups say they were shocked to hear of the proposal, announced during the National Day rally.
2: The value of these islands is comparable to our Central Catchment Nature Reserve, and it acts as a mother shore as well, so which means a lot of reef that we see along our mainland and some of the other islands came from this particular source over here. And by smothering all of this, we're losing up to perhaps even 60% of all our reefs in Singapore.
3: The other sort of unique thing in the area is that we have on the western side of Pulau Semakau, the holy trinity of ecosystems, connected ecosystems. You've got the mangroves, you know, forests, and then connected to the seagrasses in the intertidal, and then connected to the coral reefs in the subtidal, and a very unique presentation of connected ecosystems that you will not find anywhere else in Singapore.
1: Volunteer fish interest group, the Ichthyological Society of Singapore, says these islands and Terembu, or reef, are home to the majority of Singapore's reef fish diversity. Many of these species cannot be found in other territorial waters. The marine community wants alternatives to be considered and critical habitats protected if development proceeds.
2: We really hope that the plan that's been shown is not the finalised one, that there are amendments that can be made, concessions can be made for us to then better design these islands to be able to strategise how we can protect the coral reefs that should be protected and safeguard for future generations.
1: Conservationists say they are ready to work with authorities on the plans. CNA understands that at least 30 academics, researchers and leaders met with authorities on Monday. MP Nadia Samdin, a volunteer diver for a marine conservation group, attended the meeting. She says she was inspired by the community and adds that Singapore can be bold in finding ways for development and its seas to coexist. Beyond the ecological loss, concerns have also been raised about whether future generations of Singaporeans will get to learn about the country's rich island heritage and past. Orang Laut Singapore says its history and heritage are tied to both land and sea. It is concerned that development is reducing the spaces where these connections can continue. MND says it will engage stakeholders early to listen to their inputs before studies and work commence. It adds that their feedback will be carefully considered and their knowledge and expertise will help inform studies. MND says it will assess potential biodiversity impact and identify measures to avoid, minimise and mitigate impacts where possible.
0: In other news, Singapore and Vietnam are looking to deepen technological cooperation in areas including AI, semiconductors and advanced manufacturing. The two countries say this is part of a shared vision to become leading strategic tech partners in Southeast Asia, with both sides becoming more technologically resilient through cooperation and connectivity. Singapore Foreign Affairs Minister Vivian Balakrishnan and his Vietnamese counterpart Lee Wai Chung made the commitment at the inaugural Singapore-Vietnam Strategic Dialogue. Both sides will explore collaborations in the data

0: The man charged with murder over a fatal fight in Lengkok Bahru was taken back to the crime scene this morning. 59-year-old Ng Swee Sing is accused of causing the death of another man at a common corridor of Block 55 last month. Ng, seen here in red, was brought back to the block by the police. He was taken to the 16th floor, where he was seen answering questions from police officers. Officers were also seen placing markers along the corridor as part of investigations. On 20th July, Ng was arrested at the scene after the 59-year-old victim was found lying motionless near the lift lobby. The victim was taken to hospital, where he later died. Investigations found that both parties knew each other. Ng was charged with murder 2 days later, and if convicted, he could face the death penalty. Singapore could be one step closer to transporting people and cargo using electric aircraft. Its first locally designed and built electric aircraft took flight overseas, paving the way for further research into advanced air mobility. This as the country explores the potential of the emerging low-altitude economy. Charlotte Lim with more.
1: It takes off like a helicopter and flies like a plane. Meet the first locally designed electric vertical takeoff and landing aircraft, or eVTOL. It's capable of soaring to more than 90 metres and reaching speeds of over 120 kilometres per hour. But these flights aren't just about how high or fast they can go. The data collected will help researchers refine the technology, with a longer-term goal of scaling it up to carry people and cargo.
2: Singapore always called itself the aerospace nation, right? So we want to truly give Singapore the ability to actually also design, engineer, and build its own aircraft from the start. And we don't want to just build a small model airplane. We want to build at least a large, full-size aircraft.
1: His team received a multi-million dollar grant from the government to develop the technology. They spent a month testing the aircraft at a facility in Germany. A key challenge was ensuring the eVTOL could hover like a helicopter, then transition to forward flight using its rear propeller. That allows the aircraft to take off without a runway before switching to a more efficient way of flying once it's in the air. The team says taking the technology to market will ultimately depend on funding and investor interest. Now, you won't be hopping into one of these anytime soon, but the country is already exploring where eVTOLs like these could eventually fit into the emerging low-altitude economy. And given our congested airspace and well-connected transport network, their potential may lie beyond getting around the island, in areas like cross-border travel and cargo deliveries to neighbouring countries. An industry association says while Singapore is still in the early stages of adopting eVTOLs, there are opportunities for existing aerospace companies. This includes those in maintenance and repair to move into the sector.
3: Some naturally, of course, may want to play a role in the design of eVTOLs. Some may want to go into critical parts, critical components, especially components that are higher value adding for the eVTOLs. So whichever the case, I think is important. The key points out to two things. Company assessing the opportunities and weighing this opportunity with the risk involved in the investments.
1: He adds that safety must remain the priority as the industry takes off.
0: A new exhibition will act as an introduction to the Singapore Chinese Heritage Gallery, which was announced by Prime Minister Lawrence Wong at the National Day rally. It'll trace the evolution and history of the Singapore Chinese community from pre-14th century. The exhibition will be on display at Chinatown Point until 11th September, before travelling to Wan Punggol and other venues like libraries. The public is invited to provide feedback on the Singapore Chinese Heritage Gallery's content and presentation before its opening in 2031.
4: Through the travelling exhibition, we hope to raise public awareness about the Singapore Chinese Heritage Gallery, and at the same time, we hope to seek public feedback on what they hope to see, what they hope to experience when the gallery opens, so that the gallery is able to tell a story about the Chinese in Singapore that Singaporeans can be part of and that they can be proud of.
0: The National Day Parade will return to the Padang next year. The historic venue has hosted the event more than 20 times, including the very first parade in 1966. NDP 2027 will also mark 60 years of national service. Defence Minister Chan Chun-sing says while the Padang is a familiar venue, he challenged the organising committee to try new ideas and make it special.
5: We want every NDP to be able to break new ground, to show the world what we are capable of and not just what we are used to and what we are familiar with. It's okay for us to try. It's okay that it doesn't come out perfectly, but the fact that we dare to try and keep improving is the essence of every NDP.
0: Mr. Chan was speaking at an NDP appreciation event. More than 500 people were recognised for their contributions and support for this year's parade. Guests were also treated to a performance by local pop star Jasmine Soko, who was also one of the parade participants. And that's Singapore Tonight. Don't forget, headlines anytime at cna.asia. Plus, find us online. We're on Facebook and YouTube as well. Thanks for your company and have a good night.

0: 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It's all the business news you need.
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0: Asia Business. 35 minutes.
10: Prabowo Subianto vows to pursue those responsible for the wildfires.
11: Emergency services have been battling fires driven by an intensifying El Niño pattern and a prolonged dry season. The crisis is driving innovation. Firefighters are deploying new techniques using rappelling and fast roping, as well as free-fall operations to directly access affected remote areas. Indonesian President Prabowo Subianto has vowed tough action against those responsible for the fires. More than 70 people have been arrested and legal action launched against some 30 companies. Six firms have been sanctioned, ordered to strengthen fire controls and restore affected areas or risk losing their business permits. The government is seeking about $850 million in compensation from the firms. The number of hotspots in Indonesia reached more than 5,000 this month, a historic high for August since data keeping began in 2015. Forestry Ministry data shows nearly 94,000 hectares of land burned nationwide last month. That's an area larger than the size of Singapore. The blazes remain active in several regions, choking the nation and neighbouring countries with hazardous haze. The haze made Malaysia's Kuching, at one point, the city with the world's worst air pollution, prompting Malaysia and Brunei to seek a diplomatic route at the regional level to address the cross-border crisis.
10: American country music legend Dolly Parton has died at the age of 80. From what she called dirt poor beginnings in Tennessee, Parton had a prolific career which saw her rise from Nashville star to music icon. She wrote some 3,000 songs, including Jolene and I Will Always Love You, which turned into a massive hit after it was covered by Whitney Houston for the 1992 film The Bodyguard. Besides winning multiple Grammys and Academy of Country Music Awards, Parton also found success on the big screen. She's best remembered for her role in the 1980 comedy film 9 to 5, for which she received multiple award nominations, including an Oscar nomination for Best Original Song. US President Donald Trump has paid tribute to the singer and ordered flags throughout the country to be lowered to half-mast for 1 week. And those are your headlines. For more, you can stay with us right here on CNA 938 or you can check out cne.asia.
12: Time is 7:36. Let's have a look at the roads for you. There's been an accident on the AYE towards the MCE just after Alexandra Road. We've also got reports of a vehicle which has broken down on the PIE towards Changi after Eng Neo Avenue. Avoid lane 6. Heavy traffic at the moment on the KPE towards the ECP between Airport Road and Tampines Road. Traffic also slow at the moment on the PIE towards Changi between Bukit Batok East Avenue 3 and Bukit Batok Road. Heavy traffic on the PIE towards Tuas between Jalan Bahar and Jurong West Avenue 2. And also we've got heavy traffic at the moment on the BKE towards the PIE between the PIE Changi exit and the KJE.
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